You know, I've been walking this earth for a long, long time. I've seen the sun set over oceans, and I've watched the stars fade into the dawn. But out of all the beautiful things my old eyes have ever seen, there is absolutely nothing like you, baby. Listen to me now.

Go placidly amid the noise and haste, and remember what peace there may be in silence. As far as possible without surrender, be on good terms with all persons. Speak your truth quietly and clearly, and listen to others, even the dull and ignorant. They too have their story. Avoid loud and aggressive persons. They are vexations to the spirit. If you compare yourself with others, you may become vain and bitter, for always there will be greater and lesser persons.

Enjoy your achievements as well as your plans. Keep interested in your own career. However humble, it is a real possession in the changing fortunes of time. Exercise caution in your business affairs, for the world is full of trickery. But let this not blind you to what virtue there is. Many persons strive for high ideals, and everywhere life is full of heroism. Be yourself. Especially do not feign affection. Neither be cynical about love. For in the face of all aridity and disenchantment, it is as perennial as the grass. Take kindly the counsel of the years, gracefully surrendering the things of youth. Nurture strength of spirit to shield you in sudden misfortune, but do not distress yourself with imaginings. Many fears are born of fatigue and loneliness. Beyond a wholesome discipline, be

Therefore, be at peace with God, whatever you conceive him to be, and whatever your labors and aspirations in the noisy confusion of life, keep peace with your soul. With all its sham, drudgery, and broken dreams, it is still a beautiful world. Be careful. Strive to be

Indeed, indeed, and a special good morning to you, St. Lucia. Welcome to the program, Champagne in the Morning. My apologies for not being able to be here yesterday. I had some errands to go on, to run anyway, so that took all morning long. I'm very, very sorry. My deepest apologies on me not being here yesterday. But we're here today. It is indeed a beautiful day. It is a little overcast on the outside. It is 9:15. On the 25th day of the month of August, I hope you're doing very well. All those of you celebrating today, happy celebrations to you, especially your birthdays. Happy birthday to each and every one of you. The program is called Champagne in the Morning, and that is yours truly, sitting in the chair. I hope you're having a great morning so far. Want to wish you a great week. Those of you who are at work, a great work week. Let us give the great God above thanks and praise for such another beautiful day.

The bell has been rung for yesterday and today once again. Let me apologize to my beautiful listeners and supporters for my absence yesterday. I was not able to be here, but I'm here today and I hope everyone is doing good. How are you doing, St. Lucia? We do have a short program. You know how that goes. We're going up until 11 o'clock. By then, we should be able to get a little bit of stuff in, but everything is all right. I'm good. I'm feeling good. I'm happy. I hope everyone else is feeling good and happy. You know, you have to make those trips, those visits to the doctor every once in a little while. I mean, I know how difficult it is to, you know, put money aside, but we have to make sure that we visit the doctor as frequently as we can if we have that money. I know it's tough, but we have to visit. I have to I'll be traveling on Monday, God willing. I have to go to get something done with my right leg. And for those of you who continue to listen to me over the years, I had a surgery done on my right leg, but that was to straighten the leg. And I had some titanium put in there, some metal. And stuck around for a little while, maybe 2 or 3 years, but it has to be revisited. So I have to do something else with that leg. Let's see how that goes. So I'll be traveling on Monday to get to put things in place for such a surgery. So I'll be out for about 8 days. Should be back here about the 10th, somewhere about the 10th of September. So I'm giving my listeners an early notice that I'm going to be out for a little bit, just about 8-9 days. Not a long time, it's just about a week, and the time goes by so quickly. So, you know, in no time, I'll be back here, God willing, to sit in the chair to continue our beautiful program. Okay, what is going on in the world? What is going on in beautiful St. Lucia? In beautiful St. Lucia, well, I can call it a disappointment with my beautiful Julian Alfred, and she ran on Sunday. And she came in just a little snippets behind the wooden girl, Melissa. She's quick, this girl, this young lady is quick, but our Julian is quick as well. And yeah, you know, you don't always stay on top. Yeah, there are competitors, and competitors would like to take your crown. And, you know, in sports, it's on the day. On the day, you might go in, you have butterflies in your chest, and you don't put on a good performance. But I'll tell you, our Julian Alfred ran well. She just didn't capture the victory, but she came in second. So there's this final race, I think, that is going to be happening in Zurich. That is in Germany, and that is one of the top races. So she's going to prepare for that. I don't ever make excuses for Julian. I know a track and field is a tough, tough, competitive undertaking. And the amount of races those young women have to be involved with all throughout the year, the preparation. You know, you have to lift a lot of weight, keep your body in shape, watch your diet, do a lot of stuff. So even if Julian comes in fourth, God forbid, I am still proud of Julian because she has made us proud and she continues to make us proud. So a second place is still great based on the competition. And I know in Zurich, even if she doesn't win, I hope she does, but we'll be praying for her. Listen to me. This is not a once a year kind of thing. These young women, they train hard. They have to watch their diet. They have to sleep early. There's a lot that is put into this thing. It is not just running that race. We see the one race on the field, but we don't see the preparation. We don't know of the preparation. It's a lot, because I'm certainly sure she's going to be running in Zurich. She probably may take the rest of this week off and back into training next week for Zurich. So it's a lot of hard work. And when our beautiful Julian comes on there and she gives all she has and she comes in second, third, fourth, whatever, we need to applaud her at all time because she has made us proud. I know me, I know how much I love this young lady. This young lady has made St. Lucia proud, and she's continuing to make us proud, and she will be there for the Olympics of 2028, God willing. Okay, so we have to cheer on, we have to keep praying for her, and make this young lady special. Make our beautiful Julian Alfred one of the best iconic human beings in all of this world. So let's see how it goes. Yes, she came in second, but she gave it all. She gave it all. These are the ladies, quick. But I think
will dominate her in the at the Zurich race. So well done, Julian. Let me give you the bell. I just rang the bell for you. You have made us proud, all of us, all of St. Lucia. So well done. We don't only love you when you win. We love you when you come in second, and we love you when you come in 10th. Because what you have done before, yourself and Dan, Sammy, and all the other beautiful athletes of St. Lucia, we still love you guys, and you make us proud. That flag that is continuing to be hoist anywhere in any stadium around the world, we are feeling proud about that. So thank you very much, and you did a good job on Sunday. All right? The Kings, our Kings boy, listen to me. I should have been at that game because I'd said that I was not going to go to the game if they had lost on Wednesday, and they did lose on Wednesday. So that had put me in a position where I kept my word. And my word was that I was not going to go to the Friday's game if the Kings had lost. So I didn't go to any games this year. It's the first time from the time the CBL has gotten started when games are in St. Lucia. I always try to go to one or two games. This year, unfortunately for me, I didn't go to a single game. Isn't that something? So my beautiful Kings, they won on Friday, which I was not part of, but I watched it. So I missed out on that game, but you know, I'm really, listen, the admiration I have for the beautiful people of St. Lucia, for their support into their Kings and the way they purchase t-shirts and the support that they just love. We are going somewhere. We are getting somewhere in terms of support, in terms of pride. Yes, our people are getting somewhere, and people are coming out there with their flags. This is important. And this is what sports does. Sports brings communities together. It brings constituencies together, and it brings countries together. And this is what the cricket has done. So what we need to embark on, or we need to take it another step further, is after the CPL, and that has happened, that we have our own local competitions, which I do know there's a competition, but we need to put some emphasis into it, put a great deal of emphasis, amplify it. Let us make it big, where our people of St. Lucia could come together, all the various communities come together and go out and watch a great cricket game. I know there's such a competition because I was at a final, was it earlier this year or last year, where my son played. And it was well supported. A lot of St. Lucians came out to support. So sports unites countries. Sports unites communities. I mean, for argument's sake, when Bagatelle is playing at the Castries East football tournament, there's no one in Bagatelle. Everyone is down at the field. So the community comes alive in support. And I think this has happened in other communities. So sports really, this is what sports does. It brings communities together. It brings people together. So we need to put a little more emphasis. And I know the minister is doing a great job so far in terms of having sporting activities, but sports really does it. I was talking to a gentleman, the coach of Julian Alfred, from the initial stages. That is my brother. I don't remember his name, his biological name for now, but we call him Twatine. And he came up with he said something that I have witnessed for myself. He said, even if it is not track season, as long as any track field or any field in any community is marked with tracks, you know, like track marks where kids could go out and run, and I've seen this many times, the kids would just go out there and run against each other. They would compete. And when I'm driving up from VA4 and there's a track meet at the Miku playing field, weeks after that competition, the markings are still there on the field. So every afternoon, that field would be packed with youngsters just running, all because of the markings. Isn't that something? They would not have done it, or they would not do it on a regular day if there's no marking. And for those of you who drive around, just experience this for yourself. As long as any of those fields or those playgrounds are marked with track marks, you know, those markings on the field for track and field,
the kids from the communities would come out there and compete against each other. They would run. I've seen this 100 times. What does that say? It says that even if there's no track meet, let's mark those fields, a particular field, I don't know, and let's have those kids going out there and run. Let's just have kids competing. It does not just have to be in the school, on the school level. Let's just have our kids run, and it's great for their health. I mean, they keep their heart rate up, keep their stamina up and everything else. So let's do that. So sports really brings communities together. It is a good thing for the country, and it's healthy. Our kids could go out there and run. We have the elderly, some of them, well, not the elderly. Well, there used to be the senior citizens race, which was great, down at the George Odlum Stadium before it had turned into the St. Jude's. So I hope when the transition is made from the George Odlum Stadium to the original St. Jude's, when that facility is now put back together, is rehabilitated or refurbished, whatever, that we could have our seniors again to have those races. Sports is really something. It brings people together. Even the so-called bad boys, you don't know who they are, but they don't know themselves. When there's a beautiful sporting activity, they too are on the field. They too are watching what is going on, so that tells you they're not getting involved with any illegal activity at that time. So this is what sports does. So the frequency or the amount of times you could bring about sporting activities in communities, that would help tremendously, tremendously. So Mr. Minister of Sports, I know you have brought in the football league, you have put in some cricket stuff, you have done basketballs, you have done a lot of stuff with sports. Now, let us have some real competition. I'm not saying there's no competition. I'm saying let's take this thing up another notch. Let's get into track and field now. Yeah, let's get into pole vaulting. Let's get into discus. Let's get into high jumps. And we're just going to keep it open. So particular days of the week, maybe a Saturday, all of the community playgrounds or the community fields should be marked in some way where members of the community, and not just young people, members of the community could just go out there and just run. Do some pole vaulting, do some high jumping, do some discus. Some, you know this, how they call it, the shot put, where you put this ball, this heavy metal ball, and you throw it. Let's go out there, let's make our country and our people a healthy nation. Sports really does it. All right, I want to thank all the beautiful people that showed up at our Bagatelle Community Night, our games night. Turned out to be a great occasion. And this was our first event as a committee. And I want to ring the bell to all the beautiful people. All of the beautiful people that stopped and they came in, played some games, and bought some food. We had a lot of stuff on hand. We made a little something to put together. And the proceedings, we just want to beautify our community. So we want to thank all those persons who were driving by, who stopped by, came in, and gave a little support. We appreciate it. We really do admire you guys, and we thank you very much. We're looking forward to having another beautiful event very shortly. I'm not going to give you any details at this time. But I want to say thank you to all the beautiful people that came out. People were dancing, people were having fun, and we played. Listen, I left at 1 o'clock, and they went on until 6 in the morning. Can you believe it? 6 o'clock, I left the area at the event at 1 o'clock, a little after 1. And the guys stayed around playing their games and stuff. They left at 6 o'clock in the morning. Isn't that something? So that was special. My deepest gratitude to all those persons who showed up and supported. So, you know, I'm saying this just to let other communities of our beautiful country, you could put a committee together. Doesn't take a lot. You just need to take spirited people. One guy or two people or three people could just come about with the initiative and go around and letting people know that, you know, we want to bring about a committee for our community where we could keep it clean and, you know, take care of our elderly and do some stuff, raise some funds, and make something happen in a positive way in our communities. Doesn't take a whole lot. You come about with some meetings, bring about an executive, put people in place, people that are reliable,
and then you have a committee, and then you have fundraisers, and you just put money aside, and there's some distress in the community. Someone is in need of some help. It could be financially, it could be manpower. We go out there and help. This is what keeps a community alive. So this is great stuff, and once again, I would like to thank especially the team. My goodness, everyone was charged with their own responsibility to do something, and they did a great job. Everyone showed up. Everyone showed up, cleaning, frying, baking, selling. Everyone showed up. Beautiful ladies, men and women who came out to do something in life to bring their community in some level of a great spirit. So we want to thank all the beautiful people that showed up, especially the team members. God bless you. You guys are phenomenal. We admire you guys. Thank you. And we're just getting started. We are just getting started. We hope that we could continue this with the blessings of the great God. So again, we're going to be looking forward to having something very quickly, maybe in a couple months. But I'm not going to spill the beans at this time. I'm going to give you some detail on when I get back to St. Lucia in a couple days. That's maybe somewhere about the 9th or the 10th. All right. So, last night, you know, the two buildings that have been constructed in the city of Castries, the Halls of Justice, looks like these guys are really speeding things up. They look like they're above schedule, because those two buildings, I think, they're going up simultaneously. Both of them going up at the same time. I don't know how these guys are doing this. And this has changed, and it's not completed, the buildings are not, but these buildings are going up in a rapid pace. So I took some time last night, you know, just to drive around to see, you know, for myself, because during the daytime, you can't go around there. It's blocked off because of the construction. And those are huge buildings. I did not estimate or anticipate that these two areas of Castries, I know the other one where the cinema was at least some, it had some size. But the other little one where the Ministry of Education a long time ago, the one right there on Miku Street, I didn't realize that there was so much property there. This has accommodated a huge building. A huge building. And those two buildings, they look like the World Trade Centers. You know, I'm just exaggerating. But they're almost the same idea. They look just identical. So when those buildings are completed, so I'm trying in my mind, you know, I'm driving, and I'm thinking, well, those two buildings with their space cannot just be for courthouses, so to speak, or court office spaces or whatever, because they're huge. I mean, how many courthouses do we have? I know they're spread all over the place. There's one next to the VG playing field. There's one there on Marion Street. There's one in the boulevard. There's one. Where else do they have courthouses? 1, 2, 3. Where else in Castries? There may be 3 or 4 various locations for where courts are conducted. Now, those two huge buildings, I don't see. I mean, just one floor in my mind, I'm just putting that out there from my own little observation. One floor alone maybe could accommodate all of those three courthouses. So I'm thinking, no one has said anything to me in that light, I'm thinking that the government will save some money, I'm just putting that out there, will save a lot of money based on rental property in terms of persons who are renting off buildings to the government. So those two huge buildings, I'm saying for argument's sake, if you have government agencies all scattered all over the place, all over Castries, maybe all of those, because based on the size of those buildings, I would reckon that all of those agencies that are scattered all over the place could be housed in both of those buildings. That's just the way I see it. Because those are two huge buildings, and they go up 6 floors, each of them. Is it 6 or 7 floors? That's a lot of space. That is indeed a lot of space. So, you know, I'm hearing that government, in terms of expenditure on rental property, it's a few million dollars every month. If not 10 million, it's not far. Every month. Now, the people of St. Lucia,
taxpayers, they have to pay back that loan. And that loan was, I think it was over $300 million for those two facilities, those two buildings. All right. So we're doing a little math. So if, you know, just on the top of my head, so if the government was paying rental property $10 million a month, that's $120 million. That is $120 million a year. I just have an average. I just put a number out there. I might not be accurate on the $10 million. So that's $120 million every year. It's a lot of money. Now, if the government, and I don't know if that is going to happen because I know how this goes in this system, people that have been enjoying those monies coming in from the government for their rental properties, they may have a little issue. Maybe sometimes there may be a contract. So if when those buildings are open up and functioning, you still see a government office at a privately owned building, and you're going to say, but look, the government opened up two big buildings and they're still paying rent. That may be because of a contract. Okay, we need to analyze things for ourselves, and I use this word here a lot. That may be in 2024 or 2025 that the government signed off with a landowner or building owner for 5 years. Now that would expire in 2030. So if the buildings open up, the two big buildings open up next year, but you happen to still see a government agency still at a private owned place, you say, but look, the government have this, why they couldn't put these people there? It probably might be something that was made by a contract, and the government cannot just get out of the contract. If they do, they have to find a way to pay for the remaining years. I mean, it is simple stuff to analyze for yourself. But I took some time to drive around those buildings last night, and they're huge. They're too huge. I gave those buildings my little flack when I was in Sky. I thought it was a lot of money, 300 plus millions. I thought it was just going to be just the one building. But there are two buildings, two big, huge buildings. And now when I put everything together and I've done my own calculation, if, and I'm using that word, if the government is going to make this building accessible in regards to all of its agencies or most of its agency or the ones that are not under contract, bring them in into this government offices or this government two buildings, we will save us some money. Not right now, but in 5-10 years, you will see a profit. Because $120 million annually in 10 years, not even 10 years, in about 8 years, that's $1 billion with the B. $1 billion with the B in rental property. Have you ever thought about that? Let me repeat myself. If the government, I'm just throwing a number out there, if the government of St. Lucia is paying in excess of $10 million in terms of rental property, paying to private landowners or building owners, $10 million a month, which is a high, I just put it up there. Maybe five, but I just put 10, but we're using 10. That's $120 million. That's a lot of money. It's $120 million. In about eight and a half years, you're talking $1 billion with the B. 8.5 years is a short time. Short time. So my thing is, if the government now could move most of those agencies into the government-owned property or building, they're going to save money in the long term. Not immediately, not in 2, 3, 4, 5 years, but in the long term, government will save money. That $120 million annually, the taxpayers will be saving that money because now they're just paying on one loan. And that is that loan of the construction of those two buildings. These are the kinds of things we need to put in our minds and analyze for ourselves instead of just jumping there, just running everywhere and thinking, same thing you just hear by the roadside. Think for yourself. When you see a development,
analyze it for yourself. And if you can't analyze it for yourself, listen to the news, go to the government dot whatever, and get the information. And now you could put things into perspectives for yourself and figure it out. So those two buildings, I think when they all, now I would have loved from Miku Street, just a little into Labri Street, a little roundness, if I was the architect, that's what I would have done. Not the entire building, but the corner. I would have slightly curved the building, especially the one to the front, the one right on Miku Street. I would have curved it some. I would have not kept it straight, you know. I would have curved it with the road, just maybe about 10 feet in, and give it a beautiful curved shape. You know, to change the whole dynamics, you know, make things look different. The other one, I'd probably leave it just the way it is, but the one on the main Miku Street, I'd give it a little curve, about 10 feet in on both ends. 10 feet curve from Miku Street turning into Library Street. I'd have given it a nice, beautiful curve and put some glass there. Yeah, we could have beautiful structures too in our city. I mean, buildings really uplift cities. I mean, there's no way you could go into Dubai or Manhattan or London or California or LA or one of those big Boston, any of those major cities. When you're there, you cannot help yourself. Doesn't matter how many times you've been there. You still want to watch a beautiful, well-designed building that glitters in the sunshine. Beautiful. At nights, it has all of the lighting on it. You're still going to look. You will look. Even the citizens of whatever country, they still look up to some of those buildings from time to time because it's just beautiful to watch. So I would have given these buildings a nice, one of them, the one to the front, a nice curved shape, you know, put it there. And put some nice glass on it. But let's see. It's not completed. They're not finished. So when they're finished, maybe next year, God willing, we will see what they're going to turn out to be. And a guy like me, I love beautiful things. So I just can't wait to see what they're going to look, the finished product is going to look like. I know there's probably going to be some lighting on it at night. So it's going to uplift the city of Castries in that area. But we still need to work on Jeremy Street, okay? Jeremy Street is in a terrible shape, terrible, terrible shape. We need to work on Jeremy Street in a hurry, in a hurry. All right, we have quarter to the hour, going up until 11. Hope you're doing okay. Hope you're having a great, great, great morning. Thank you very much for staying with the program. And this is what we do here, all about positivity for our beautiful country. Now, I want to read a little something to you because we heard back in February that the police commissioner and his team, they gave us some information in regards to seizures, like when you seize stuff from criminals. So they said they're going to bring about seizures from criminals. That was, well, we're in August, so that was about 4 months ago. February, March, April, May, June, July, August, about 6 months ago. And the commissioner was questioned in that regard, I think sometime last week, I think it was at the press conference. And I don't know who the reporter was or which news media house, but I thought that was a very good gesture just to have the commissioner to enlighten us, the general public, on where this is at this time, because we heard about it. There's a lot of people who are excited about it, who hear that that type of activity or this initiative actually came to St. Lucia. Now, that was done 20, 30 years ago, 40 years ago, when Sir John was in power at a smaller level, where drug dealers, criminals, and people that, you know, go around, burglars and people that went to get involved in criminal activity, and they would just have stuff that did not belong to them, and then the police would go in and seize those things. So I want to read to you just a little bit what it says here. It says, police asset seizures operating targeting 10 criminals at advanced stage. Advanced stage is what it said. Let me read this again. It's police asset seizures operation targeting 10 criminals at advanced stages. Now, the police had indicated that they were
They had already targeted 10 separate individuals. They did not give us any more details on who those persons were, but they said they were advancing on 10 people or 10 suspects. That was back in February. So it was 6 months after Police Commissioner Vern Gard revealed that the law enforcement had identified 10 criminal targets whose assets could be seized. He says the effort has not been forgotten and is now at an advanced stage. The words here, one particular word that's the forgotten, had not been forgotten. When one makes a statement and states that the efforts had not been forgotten, for me, that is not 100% positive, because while you're saying we're still on top of it, it also tells me that based on the questioning in that regard, that this would came out. Forgotten, has not been forgotten. That is not positivity 100%. I would prefer to read here that the effort is ongoing or are ongoing. The word forgotten, when you try to define it in that manner, in that particular statement, to me, and this my little ignorant way, to me it says that it is not 100% positivity. Yes, that's just for me. And you know I love the police commissioner. I think this guy has done well. He's trying to make this country safe. He has a very calm demeanor, but he looks like a guy that is all about his business and his work. But here, for me, and now not for you, for me, the word forgotten, let me read it again. I'll start from the top. 6 months after Police Commissioner Vern Gard revealed that the law enforcement had identified 10 criminal targets whose assets could be seized, he says the effort has not been forgotten and is now at an advanced stage. So one would question the fact that because a reporter asked about it 6 months later, then we are hearing something. One would question that. Someone would say that. And maybe one could also say, if that question was not asked by the reporter, we might have not have heard anything in that regard. You know, people have their various way of analyzing things, put things together. For me, the word forgotten, I'd prefer to hear ongoing. Anyway, maybe deeper, a little lower down, it might say. Gard gave the update after St. Lucia Times questioned him on the progress of the initiative, first announced at a police press conference in February as part of a wider push to target the proceeds of criminal activity. At the time, the commissioner said police had identified 10 individuals suspected of acquiring property through illegal means and were preparing to go after their assets. Now, that was at the time. I heard this, and I was, listen to me, I don't involve in criminal activity. I don't like it. I think it's bad for a country. People do what they have to do, what they think they have to do. The law also, just yesterday, myself and a few guys, we were talking about something. And, you know, we were discussing guys getting involved with criminal activity, and that is what they think is suitable for them. When you get caught, don't cry foul, because you know that you're involved in criminal activity, criminal behavior. And if you get caught by the police, don't expect anyone to be crying for you, because you knew what you were doing was illegal, against the law. Okay? So people will do what they have to do, but the law has to do what it has to do. You understand? Anyway, where are we? Including a serious investigation. No, that's not where I am. Okay, the efforts involve several agencies, including a serious investigation, Financial Intelligence Agency, FIA, and Customs. Let me read that again.
The effort involves several agencies, including a serious investigation team, Financial Intelligence Agency, FIA, and Customs. God said that the work remains active, with members of the team meeting as frequently or recently as the day before his latest update to assess progress and strategies. Now, you know me, I'm not a critic so much. I mean, I criticize stuff, but I'm not a heavily critic. No, I'm not. I mean, if I analyze something, I don't try to put people into a particular corner or spot. I am saying 6 months ago when this initiative came about, we all heard it on the news, and we all, those of us that love, you know, be on the good side of the law, when we heard this, we said, finally we'll get a little bit of calmness in our country because the police are going after criminals in that high level. But 6 months after that, we didn't hear anything. Not a report, not where we are today, ongoing progress, nothing. Outside of this reporter making, putting that question to the commissioner, now we're hearing stuff. Now for me, 3 months after this initiative, I think we should have heard something. We should have heard something. 10 criminals were targeted. We should have heard that 2 had already been brought to justice. That's just in my own opinion. We don't know who these people are. The commissioner said that they have targeted 10 different people. 6 months later, we have not heard whether or not 2 of those persons are brought into custody. If there are seizures from anyone, we have not heard anything outside of that line of question. So this is the kind of thing that I like. When media personnel are doing their jobs with respect, and to the best of their ability, because I had even forgotten about it, I'll be honest with you. Even myself, who's on the radio, I had forgotten all about this, about that announcement that was made in February. When I stumbled upon this morning, I said, yes, I must speak about this, because I think this is important. Because what this does, if the police is constant on chasing or running down criminals, you will, without a doubt, you will see a decline in criminal behavior. That's without a doubt. If the police is constantly after criminals, because this is the law. The criminals are not the law. The police is the one to make sure that the law is kept and upheld. So if that is done on a regular basis in time, we will have a beautiful and safe country. I'm not saying it's going to eradicate criminality altogether and take it down to 0%, but it will take it down some. It will take it down some. Now, even if that the police had not made any seizures from anyone, but the fact that they had brought about this initiative in February and continue to give reports every 2 months and state that the police is still, or this initiative is still ongoing, criminals, the people that are involved, would adhere, because they're saying

with this. But when 6 months go, 6 months go by, and there's not a single report on where this program is or this project is, the criminals are laughing. The people don't have the confidence anymore. They don't trust anything because they heard it in February, but then nothing came out of it. And no matter how much of a secret you want to make it based on law enforcement, no. The people heard the announcement. They're expecting to hear some development. One guy, all of his property was seized based on illegal activity. Two guys were brought in for questioning, but they were released. And the police had nothing on them, so they had to, the police had to relinquish all of the properties that were seized or allegedly seized, whatever. Something, some report. This is where you gain the confidence of the general public. All of us will be listening to this on the news and say, wow, wow, police department, boy, they on to something, boy. They said that they were going to make seizures on 10 individuals that are involved. They know that they're involved in criminal activities. And here they are, they are giving us a report on one of the seizures, two on it, three, four, five. That we didn't hear anything in 6 months. Until this reporter came out. All right. Let's continue. I can report up to last Tuesday the team met to strategize and to brief in regards to where we are in that regard, the commissioner said. All right. Not to criticize again. I want to read this again and emphasize on it and then elaborate on it. I can report up to last Tuesday the team met to strategize and to brief in regards to where we are in that regard, the commissioner said. Last Tuesday. So that was a week prior to when the question was asked. Okay. Based on that, common sense would tell me there have been similar briefings or sit-downs or discussions to strategize. So 3 months ago, why couldn't the public hear something about this? The public has to be updated because this here was a great initiative by the commissioner. All of St. Lucia were excited when they heard about it. They stayed on, this was the conversation for weeks. They're coming after criminals and they're going to take things from criminals. Because my daughter's vehicle, you know, parked on the roadside. My daughter's vehicle, the entire bonnet was taken one night. Entire bonnet. She got up and she got there for work. Well, some people had already came and said, Mr. Champagne, I think they took your daughter's bonnet. So, went to the police station, made a report. They were very, you know, they took all the information and said they were going to look into it, but we never found it. So, you know, we had to purchase another one for $1,100. All right. So that tells me there's a lot of criminality going on in our beautiful country. But what this would do, especially for people like my daughter, who bought her first vehicle, and she was not pleased when that happened. I was not pleased myself. But if we have a constant report by the police, to state where we are with this initiative 3 months after, or 2 months, or every 2 months, stating that the police department went into a particular area and they found some automobile parts, found some furniture, found some electronics in a particular area. These are the things that the people of St. Lucia would like to hear. It gives them confidence, it makes them trust, gives them trust in the police. Tells them that the police are doing what they said that they were going to do. They're going to go after criminals. But if 6 months goes by, after this great announcement, I call it a great announcement because it really was, and 6 months goes by, and the general public hears nothing. They hear nothing. It's just a statement. To the people, it's just a statement, or it was just a statement, because 6 months is a long time. It's half of a year.

Nothing came out. But here it reads, I can report to you that last Tuesday the team met to strategize. Last Tuesday. Okay. Was that only a meeting to strategize, or have there been other meetings prior to this one last Tuesday? We don't know. I can speculate and say, based on what the commissioner said, this was the only sit-down from since February. Would I be making a foolish statement? Probably. Would I be making an ignorant statement? Probably, because I don't know. But is it a wrong statement to make? I don't think it is, because we don't know. It reads up to last Tuesday. So have there been prior sit-downs to strategize? We don't know. Now, if the statement had said up to last Tuesday and Tuesdays before that, or several times before that, we had sat down to strategize. Now, here's another difficulty that I have with this. Up to last Tuesday, we met to strategize. How long does it take to put a level of strategies together to go after persons that were targeted or allegedly targeted? Is it 6 months? Don't you believe, St. Lucia, by now, 6 months later, that there should have been already strategies 100% and execution should have been already on the ground? Don't you think so? I'm just asking the question. And you know I love the commissioner. I've said it when this guy just came about. I was at Sky. I said there's something about this guy, just his appearance, his demeanor, something about his demeanor that tells me, I just read through him, that tells me he was going to be all right. And I got criticized from some people. They say the guy was a guy at the penitentiary, at bodily, he couldn't run it there. I said, no, I still think this guy's onto something. I think this guy can do something. He could be different. And then until the question came when the politician got involved with him, and then I had a little, anyway. But now I'm seeing this guy, and I've said it almost a year ago, that this guy is onto something. I think he could make our little country proud in terms of security. But this here, this initiative that I was excited about and everybody else was, I don't think if you're strategizing still, 6 months later, boy, this operation has, it's probably the biggest operation ever. Because 6 months later, we're still sitting down to strategize and we have not executed anything. That operation is going to be huge. And I can't wait for when that operation is finalized. 6 months. And we're still putting strategies in place to go after criminals, persons of interest. Persons that we know, not me, because according to what the commissioner said in February, persons that we know that have been involved with illegal activities, we're going after these guys, but 6 months later we are still strategizing. Maybe a big operation. I'm not doubting the police. I'm not casting any aspersions. I'm just saying that 6 months in my mind is a long time. It's a half of a year. And we have not executed, we have not seized one individual, not the assets of one individual, and we just had a sit down last Tuesday to strategize. It beats me. It beats me. 6 months. Boy, that strategy, all of those strategies had to be really something. And when we're going to execute, we're going to take in everybody at the same time, because we have taken 6 months to put things together. Anyway, I can't doubt the gentleman's words. If he says that they're still strategizing, they're still putting things together,
I have to accept it. I mean, I'm even if I'm ignorant, and we all are because we don't know everything, I can't go according against the man's word. He said that up until last Tuesday, they met and they were strategizing, they're putting stuff together. What do you want me to say? It should be execution time already. Anyway. All right. Let's continue. While he did not discuss how close police are to actually seize assets, Garda appeared confident about the process or the progress being made. That beats me as well. That beats me again. Let me read that again. While he did not disclose how close police are to actually seizing assets, God appeared confident about the progress being made. So there is indeed a progress. Something has been done based on this here. But I just read to you that they're still strategizing up until last week. This to me is conflicting. It says here, it did not disclose, meaning he didn't say if they had seized anything, if they had approached anyone before, if they had been on any properties. It did not say that. It didn't disclose how close police are actually seizing an asset. But at the same time, he appears confident about the progress. I'm trying to understand this here because, I mean, I have my little education. I didn't go to Harvard. But two there, and maybe people could help me out. I'm always open for learning. Did not disclose to any actual seizing. Was there a seizure or was there not one? Have there been one or not? They didn't disclose. Okay. But it goes to further to say, God appears confident about the progress. So what is the progress? The progress must be made available to the people if there's any progress. One could again doubt this right here. One could doubt it. Why could someone doubt that there's never been any progress made? Why? Because of this word there. Disclose. Didn't say anything regarding the activity or the operations. Disclose. We don't know. Has there been any seizures? Any seizures? No. Have there been any arrests? We don't know. Feels confident about the progress being made. What is that? What is the progress? And Mr. Commissioner, you know, my friend, we have never met. I came to your office to see if we could have a high-ranking officer down here with me. I didn't get a call back. All day I left my information, but that's fine. I understand how these things goes. And I'm not coming down on you to criticize you or your department in any way. But this here, while he did not disclose, said nothing about where the operation is 6 months later, how close the police were to actually seizing someone's asset, people that are involved in illegal activity. He feels very confident. It appears appears confident about progress being made. I don't know. Anyway, you could figure that out for yourself, see if this makes too much sense for you. It reads, continues, we are doing well to present a very good product, and I am of the view it be very successful. Now, I'm not a police officer, I'm not involved in police activity, but I'm not a fool either. I know it takes a while to put operations together. Sometimes the FBI
they go undercover for years to get involved to capture or to arrest of some big illegal activity. It takes time. I understand that. Takes time. Maybe this operation is way bigger than what we think it is. It's not just about going after people and seize their property. I just have to say that. Maybe it's bigger than my thinking. Maybe there's a lot that has to be put together. So the police requires all of that time, maybe a year, 2 years. But at the same time, people like myself, when we heard about this thing, if we had been given updates from time to time, I probably would not be saying this here today, because I would have an idea that this thing would take some time. It's a process that requires a lot of investigations. So it's not something that could happen today and just announce it today and happen tomorrow. I know that. I know that. But I could also go based on what I've read so far. I could go neither here nor there. Anyway, let me just read a little more of this. It says here, it reads, some of the cases, however, extends beyond St. Lucia's borders. Okay, God's disclosed that three of the cases have also taken on a transitional dimension, requiring cooperations with international partners. Now, there we may have that one might take some time. This one I know takes some time. So we'll read that again, because that is now changing, shifting the goalposts right here. It reads, some of the cases, however, extends beyond St. Lucia's borders. God disclosed that three of the cases have also taken on a transitional dimension, requiring cooperation with international partners. Okay. That, three of those cases, we need a lot of extension in regards to time to go after, to try to make sure you have all your facts in place before you make an arrest. I understand that. And that is quite relevant. You can't just go to seize person's properties if you don't have information and actual facts. And I go back to the case, although I don't want to go back into this whole SSDF and nonsense story. But facts is key. You cannot just make an arrest on someone's property on them if you don't have facts. You have no evidence, no proof. This is not a communist state. This is a democracy. You have to have facts. You can't just arrest Champagne and put Champagne in prison based on an allegation. You could take me down for questioning. You can't just lock me up for something you have no information about. That's not the way it goes. So three of those cases, now there I am on your side, Mr. Commissioner, because I know how this is. Once it's international stuff, you need, you know, sometimes it drags, the people that are involved, they're not there, you can't get them on the phone. Even if you fly over to their country, you still can't get them, people are not at work, blah, blah, blah, that drags. So that, you have my full support on that one, because it's international stuff. You have a lot of conversation to have with these people. So I, this one, I am on board with you on this one. And I read it again. It said, some of the cases, however, extends beyond St. Lucia's borders. God's disclosed that three of the cases have also taken a transitional dimension, requiring cooperation with international partners. Now, why are you on this, Champagne, one may ask? I'm on this because we have seen enough criminal behavior and activities that have brought the reputation of our beautiful country that's taken it down. That is why I'm on it. You want me to reiterate this? I am on this because I'm not in favor of the criminal activity that have taken its toll on our beautiful country. This is why I'm on this. And if there's a police department that it has to make sure that the law is enforced, I am with them. I don't get involved with criminal behavior, neither none of my families.
People will do what they have to do. I understand that. There's good, there's evil. But the police also has a responsibility to maintain law and order in the country. Don't tell me the man want to survive Gaza, the man get a little thing of crack there, Gaza, and the man want to sell it. You know it's an illegal drug. It doesn't go with the laws of the land. People have lost their lives over it. It is illegal. It's an illegal substance. It's not to be sold. It's not to be getting involved with any kinds of transactions. This is against the law. But people take their chances, they go on the high seas, that's their stuff. That's got nothing to do with me. Everyone has their own life. Have a right to decide their destiny. Bob Marley said it. Every man have a right to decide his destiny. But bear in mind, the police also, it is their job to maintain law and order. And if they catch you breaking the law, don't cry to me. Don't cry to me. This is just the way it goes. This is just the way it goes. And this is why I chose this topic this morning. And I believe after 6 months we should have heard a little something, but then now I'm kind of changing my mindset a little based on the last statement that I read in regards to three of those cases. It has to require international help. Three out of the 10. So I know this takes time. All I'm saying, that this initiative, when it came about in February, we were excited about it. We, people like me who thinks all the time, believed that it would quell, it would calm down the illegal activity and the criminal activity that goes on in our country. I believe it would. And I think, in my mind, that every 2 months, we should have had an update regarding this. What this would have done, the general public would, while they were updated, they would have more confidence in the police, meaning that they would still know that the police is on top of this. The people that are involved with these illegal activities would say to themselves, these guys have not forgotten us, you know. Because I heard on the TV last night on the news that the police is still on this thing. So they too, some of them would have gone into hiding. This is what the media is about, how powerful media is. And Malcolm X said it way back then in 1968, the media is one of the most powerful things ever. You could disseminate things on the media and people are listening to you. News, information, especially with the advent now of the internet. This right here, the phone, the greatest university of all time. This right here. Google and Facebook and TikTok and all the others. X, everything is there on the phone. So when a police commissioner could come out every now and then and update the general public at where we are with this great initiative, and I call it a great initiative, people grow into confidence. But when it dies down 6 months later, you don't hear a damn thing. People are starting to think of, what was this? This initiative came out, it was just hot air. I'm not saying that the police is supposed to bring out every detail. You have a high level of confidentiality sometimes, things that are not supposed to be revealed. But at least a little snippet of where we are. Every 2 months, this case is ongoing, this initiative is ongoing, the police is here with this, the police is there. We can't give you all of the full details, but bear in mind that the police is still active regarding this initiative. That's all we're asking. That's all we're asking. We're still on board. We're still there. It had to take the reporter to ask this question. And this is the only little light we have gotten, the only little response that we have gotten since February regarding this. And I'm on top of it because I love this country and what this country has done for myself and all of us. We don't want a bunch of people that are on the other side in terms of criminal behavior to destroy. They do what they think they have to do, all right, that's on them. But we also have to do what we have to do in regards to the law. And Mr. God, I'm saying it again, maybe this is 100 times. This gentleman, I saw right through him.
I have this tendency to see, to observe. This is a special gift God gave me. I could observe things and tell you this is okay, this is not okay. This is a special gift I got from God. And I'm telling you, this guy, burn God, no matter what pressures, he can't be a perfect individual. He will never be a perfect human being. Everyone has seen Jesus Christ said that none is perfect. But I'm telling you, this guy is onto something. And he could change the whole dynamics, everything, in terms of making this country a safer country for us. I think, I'm not in the department, I think, I'm thinking or hoping that his men and women has his full trust. And they're confident in him, in his leadership. But for this, I'm thinking the general public should have been updated from time to time with this. You're the law, not the criminals. The criminals are not the law. All right, let's wrap this up. Where are we? Okay, there we are. We're free of those matters. It's more delicate because of somewhat of a transitional nature. And of course, our transitional partners are on board, he explains. When God first announced this initiative in February, he made clear that it was intended to target the financial gains of suspected criminal activity. Let me read that again, because this says they're going after the money. When God first announced this initiative in February, he made clear that it was intended to target the financial gains of suspected criminal activity. The money. And this is always where it hurts. If you go after the money and you're able to seize the money, because the monies are in big amounts. I mean, I'm thinking. And I don't think the banks, there's some clause I think that are put in place where I don't think banks accept a certain amount of money. You have to have something called a sort of funds, meaning how you got that money, how you acquired all of that money. So you don't just go to the bank with $25,000 or $50,000. If you didn't win it from the national lottery or you didn't inherit it, there must be something written. A source of funds. How did you acquire that money? How did you get it? Or that money is not going to be deposited in the bank. They're not going to accept it. So you have to let the people know, where did you get $30,000, $40,000, $50,000 in cash and that you would like to make a deposit at the bank. So those monies are somewhere. They are indeed somewhere. This is what the police knows. This is why they said that they were going to target the financial gains, meaning l'argent, the monies, those the monies that are in bank rolls, in big stacks, gold stacks, US, Euro, pounds, blah, blah, blah. Now, I don't want these people to come after me. I'm just a lonesome talk show host that has deep interest in what goes on in my beautiful country. And if something comes out regarding St. Lucia, I just speak about it. That's all I do. I have no knowledge of no bank rolls, no money, no criminal. I don't get involved with criminals. I don't hang out with people that involve in criminal activity. My little thing is do my little work, go about St. Lucia, having fun, playing my little dominoes, going to a little Western. I'm not involved, so don't come after me. I'm only saying what has been said before. I didn't write this. I didn't write it. It reads, when God first announced, I'm not God. When God first announced the initiative in February, he made it clear that it was intended to target the financial gains of suspected criminal activity. Not me, my man. Man l'argent. Okay? Ti l'argent, bon Dieu, God bless moi, swear pot la magasha y de ti grip. Moi ça manger. So man say l'argent ça, so pas moi yokai target. Okay, so he said that they were going after the criminals, especially for the financial gains, that's the money. And you know, once money is taken away, all hell is broken loose. People are upset, people are mad, because money is what keeps them alive. All right, let's finish this up.
These people will be losing some of their properties they have achieved through nefarious activities, he said at the time. The targets are named already. The targets are named already. And we are getting the packages ready to manage them. So the wealth they enjoy before 2026, they will not enjoy. Let's read that again. You know, these people will be losing some of their properties they achieve through nefarious activities, he said at the time. The targets are named already, and we are getting the package ready to manage them. So the wealth they enjoyed before 2026, they will not enjoy. Now, there's a line here that I like. And that line is, the targets are named already. That was in February. The targets are named already, meaning that they know who to look for. They know where to go. Targets are named already. Now that has to be confidential, because if you go ahead of your time and you speak too quickly, those targets could evade, they could run away. So that has to be confidential. That I understand. The commissioner cannot come on national TV and say, we're going after Champagne tomorrow night. No. I mean, Champagne is going to do what he has to do to try to get away, try to leave the area. So that I understand, the confidentiality of that one. That I understand. It says that we are getting the package ready. The packages ready to manage. What are those packages? The team put everything together? Put everything in place? Okay, that's great. And it reads, the wealth that was acquired, that was enjoyed before 2026, and that was a stern message to those persons. All of your money, all of your cars, the properties, the homes, blah, blah, blah, the women. I don't know if they'll be able to take the women. I don't know. It says that you're not going to be enjoying this anymore before 2026. Well, 2026 is in its eighth month, going on to its ninth month. You want me to read that again? All right. The targets are named already, and we are getting the packages ready to manage them. Here's the line. So the wealth that they enjoyed before 2026, they will not enjoy it. 2026. So we're into the eighth month, 2026. And we have 4 more months left into 2026. You see, if I sit here and I say to the people of St. Lucia, my listeners, come next week, I'm redoing this place. I'm painting this over. I'm going to put blue as opposed to the green. There's an expectation from my listeners that next week, when I come in and they see the background here, the background has blue. It's no longer green. And if I said I'm going to put some blinking lights there on the facade here, the back, when I come next week, they're expecting to see some blinking lights flashing. 1 week goes by, no light, no blue paint. 2 weeks, 3 weeks, 4 weeks. I've just lost confidence in my people. The people, sorry, have lost confidence in me, not me have lost. The people have just lost confidence in me. Maybe you may say this is just an announcement, Mega. But I made an announcement to the people. I said to them that I'm going to change things around and there's going to be a blue painting and some lights flashing. So on Monday when I turn on, people are supposed to be seeing this. It reads, So the wealth they have enjoyed before 2026, they will not enjoy.
people will hold you accountable for those statements. Yes, because you have not delivered. Now, St. Lucia, and I'll tell you why I think these things happen. The people of St. Lucia don't pay too much interest or deep interest into statements such as this. I was also already said it before several times. Our people going about their business, they don't pay too much attention. The people of St. Lucia, a small majority of the people pays attention to what goes on in this country. It's unfortunate to say that more people of a higher percentage of the St. Lucian people don't give a damn as to what goes on in the country. It's a sad thing to say. I have conducted my own survey in that, and I could tell you, more people or higher percentage of the St. Lucian people don't give a damn of what goes on. This is a fact. They don't care. They live their lives and day by day, have their fun, go to work, do whatever. But in terms of St. Lucia itself, in its development, in its security, in everything else that would make this country beautiful, more people don't give a damn than those that do. It's an actual fact. So when statements such as this comes out, so the wealth, the people that enjoy the wealth before 2026, they will not enjoy it anymore. To the St. Lucian people that don't give a damn, it don't bother them if it doesn't happen. We are into the eighth month. How many people, including myself, outside of this morning, how many people have you ever heard ask about this? Outside of the gentleman, what's his name here? Yeah, one gentleman, Nelson. Outside of the gentleman that asked the question. Not even myself, I've made any reports on it or any elaborations on it from February. And it doesn't bother the people of St. Lucia. They don't care about that. That's not what drives our people. Our people are not driven on those kinds of statements. They don't care. People go about living their everyday life. They're happy with social media, with comments. They'll take some time out to stay home and watch negative comments and have a blast. People are fascinated with people's cocoa and stuff like that. That they will have fun with. They'll enjoy that. But in terms of positivity, things that could put this country in a particular place of prosperity, not too many people. It's very unfortunate. Very unfortunate. And what I'm saying, you could conduct your own survey in that regard. Our people do not pay too much attention regarding this country's development. A high percentage of our people. They live their lives day by day. They don't give a damn what happens tomorrow. How do you know this, Champagne? Because I know it. I've conducted my own surveys about it. People, nothing here run. As long as something is trying to run, nobody gives a shit. That is true. The interest of this country by the St. Lucian people is not 100%, not even 60. There are more people that don't care about this country's development. And on top of that, you have some people that are bamboozling them in terms of making them believe otherwise. So they're perplexed. People are confused what to believe. You have the opposition on one hand saying all kinds of nonsense. The government on the other hand is trying to do the best they can. But the opposition now is putting so much nonsense on social media that people are now confused. Most people don't even look at it. Some, those that look at it, they look for the entertaining aspects about go-co-co, ti-co-co, sex for cash, this, that. Those are the things that interest them. And this is how St. Lucia is run. This is the thinking of our people. It's very sad. Very sad. I spoke about Julian Alfred with the race on Sunday. How many people else will call a program and say, you know, our beautiful Julian lost the race, but we still love you, Julian. We will continue to love you because you have made St. Lucia proud before. They are finished with Julian Alfred. Most of them are. They don't even know that they're... I have monitored every race, and I watch it.
I watch all of them. When my Julia and I come out here and speak about it, because she's a proud St. Lucian. She loves her country. She said it all the time. I like to be home. But she has to go out there and do what? How many St. Lucian people you here would call a program today, tomorrow, and say Juju came in second, but she did the best she could have, but she lost the race. She didn't lose it because she came in second, but she didn't come first. And we love you, Juju. Extend a big kiss and blow it out to Juju. That's not their interest. The interest is tikoko, gokoko, sex for checks, this, that. That's the interest. That is the interest of our people. And like I told you in my preamble this morning, I said, if we could come about with sports, the government would make a huge transition in terms of pride of our people if they could bring about sports, sporting activity, all kinds of sports, where our people could get involved with competition and sports. That by itself would change St. Lucia. That would change St. Lucia. Where you place some great emphasis on sports, it would change the people, to change their mind, to teach them how to be proud, how to look forward, how to live for something. This is why we brought out the committee in Bagatelle and there are other such committees in some other parts of St. Lucia. And I'm urging every community in St. Lucia to bring about with a committee. Take care of your community. Keep it clean, beautiful. This country is yours. You can't destroy it. And you cannot allow a handful of criminals to destroy it. Cannot do that. Shouldn't be able to do that. People are confused with politics, blowing their brains all day, and they cannot escape it. Because it's right there on social media, it's on the phone, it's in their face, not mine, because I don't pay attention. I know what I want to pay attention to and what I don't pay attention to. But it's right there, just for the ordinary person, they hear the noise all the time. And they make comments too, with the entertainment. Forgetting that there's a beautiful country that has to become or try to be prosperous, they don't care about it. Sad. So, Mr. God, sir, I'm not going to doubt anything that I read here. All I could say is that announcement was made. This initiative came about 6 months ago. And had it not been for a question that was asked by one of the news media personnel, we probably would have not gotten a response. The individual that I saw in you, I think that you're going to make a huge impact in terms of making this country safer. I think it would be nice from time to time to give us an update regarding this initiative, and not just this initiative. Give us an update in regards to what's going on our roads. Because it's mayhem out there. Mayhem. In terms of what is going on our roads, the way people drive. Let us know where the police department is on quelling this situation where people are driving. Every single day, there's 6 or 10 collisions on our road, some serious accidents too. Let us know where we are. This is all under your purview. You're the one in charge of all of this. You're charged with keeping a country safe. This is a top position, huge priority that one has to make sure that this is met and kept. And you need to execute, send your team out, make sure that people are not behaving in these kinds of disorderly manners on our roads. But I pray to God every time I have to drive down to the airport, I make sure I ask the God to protect me both ways. Because I've seen it all on that road, this East Coast Road. People, you don't know, boy, trust me. It's crazy. It's crazy. We need updates on that. This is the only way, and we continue to ask, how is it that the people will have trust in the police? Well, those information, those statements from time to time from the police department
will continue. This is the only way our trust will grow into the police. If they continue to give us updates every so often, not just regarding this initiative, regarding what's going on in our roads, regarding everything. Regarding everything. And this, by that, when our people continue to see the police out there on national television, giving us reports on updates on where our country is in terms of the law, then and only then we will grow some level of confidence into the department. And I think that is necessary. And especially from the police. He's not afraid of the camera because I've seen him, he has been in several press conferences. So him, as the top dog, should come out every once in a little while and let the people of St. Lucia know where he and his department is and what in regards to keeping the peace. Anyway, we are 4 months away from the end of this year. The gentleman said people will not be enjoying into 2026. Well, the year has 4 more months. I would have expected in 4 months' time, maybe we would have another report at the end of October, maybe, regarding this, and not just this, what is going on our roads. It was nice to hear that people are now finally being charged for road fatalities, those that are found guilty for recklessness. People are now being charged, and maybe some people might end up in jail. If those announcements are made on the national television, on the radio, on the media, where persons are highlighted that got involved in a fatal accident, and this individual was at fault based on drunk driving or recklessness, and he is now charged and is going to jail, and that is put on the news, other drivers will take heed. Because nobody wants to go to jail, my friend. No one. No one wants to be arrested. If as I'm here, I get here, a big knock on the door with an aggression. And when I look, I see it's 4 police officers. My heart will skip a beat, brother. I'll start to shake. I didn't do anything, but here you are, 4 police officers knocking on the door, and they're all serious and with guns. This is serious stuff. Nobody wants that. Nobody wants that. The law must take back the streets. The law must take back the country. This is why the taxpayers are paying 1,300 police officers millions of dollars every month. What are we getting in return? We should be able to get calmness, security. We should be able to walk the streets of St. Lucia at any time because we are paying for a service. Yes, we are paying for a service. People of St. Lucia are supposed to be, they should be able to go to a country on Western and leave at midnight and drive to their home, or those that live in close proximity of the area of the dance should be walking home undisturbed. This is the kind of country. You're probably saying, Champagne, you're living in a dream world. I'm not living in any dream world. This country is too small for that type of activity in terms of criminality. Too small. Again, if we have the hierarchies from time to time on the news or a special program updating the general public of what is going on, I think the confidence from the people back into the police department will be there. And Mr. God, I'm saying it again, I think you're on to something, my friend. You're not perfect. So this initiative, I'm not putting any blame on you. I'm not criticizing you, sir. I'm not criticizing you for this initiative. I'm just saying that in 6 months, we should have had an update regarding this initiative. That's all I'm saying. And then I'm saying, had it not been for the reporter that had questioned you regarding where are we on this, we probably might have not have heard anything. So if you had made a statement in April or May, regarding the initiative, and then again in July, this reporter, this journalist,
would not have asked you the question about where are we. You know why? Because you made two or three updates. You had given two or three updates regarding the initiative. So there would be no need for the reporter to ask anything under that line. If you had asked something, you would have asked something about the operations and how successful it is. We are happy to hear that this operation is successful. We are hearing about assets have been seized, blah, blah, blah. Can you update us a little more, sir, in where the operation is? Maybe that's the line of questioning we would have heard from the reporter. He would have not asked anything about 6 months ago. Simple. Simple. So, I can't tell you how to function. All I'm saying, if the police department wants the confidence of the people need to be updated more frequently. And not just regarding this initiative, regarding everything that has to do with the law. The people need to know where we are. And then the criminals are paying attention. They're hearing. You know, let me tell you something. The baddest man, so to speak, the bad boys, they all are afraid of the police. All no men, no. They are all afraid of the police. You know why? They do have guns as well, but they know they could have the bigger guns if they want to. But you know what? Not on their side. The law is not on their side. That is where the fear comes in. They may shoot after police, but if they hit the police with a bullet, you know they will be targeted and they will find them. And you know what happens after that? They go to jail. Nobody wants to go to jail. This is the advantage the police has. No one wants to go to jail. The police will return fire. If a criminal gets hit, maybe they put in a report based on, let's look, take a look at it. Most of the time the police walks through. Just walk. Not the criminal. So the police has the upper hand regarding the law. So there's no bad boys. There could be bad boys. But in my mind, the police has the advantage. The law has the advantage. Anyway, we have 10 minutes left into the program, so I just hope that maybe at the end of October, the police commissioner and his team will let us know where we are in regards to what is going on in St. Lucia, in terms of criminality and the mayhem that is going on our roads. You driving, you blow, and I'm advising every St. Lucian, every motorist, people that are driving, blow your horn when you're approaching corners. Doesn't matter how small, how wide the corner is. Blow your horn. Alert people that there's an approaching vehicle, because St. Lucian drivers drive in the center of the street. They drive in the center of the road, and when they see you, they pull left. This is why we have so many little collisions and accidents. I see it all the time, and it really pisses me off to see the way people drive. Now, there may be a fundamental reason why they don't drive dead left, because our roads don't have any shoulders. There's no space. And you know our country, you know, the terrain is. So maybe this is one of the reasons people are afraid to drive that left, because they don't want to, like we say, drain or go into a ditch. Or go over. Now, the roads are not wide roads. There's a lot of disadvantages regarding our roads. One, there's no shoulders. Two, based on the certain area of the country you are, there's precipice. Three, there are a lot of drains towards the end, the sides of the road. So that leaves drivers to drive not dead left, but mostly into the center of the road. I believe this is one of the reasons why we have so many little collisions. You want me to say it? I'll say it again. There are no shoulders, meaning an extra space to the side of the road if you want to get off the road. That's one. Two, there are a lot of precipices in certain areas of St. Lucia, so people don't want to go over a cliff because it's right there. In areas there's no precipice, there's a lot of drains there. Huge drains too. You don't want to run the risk of going into one of those drains. So what happens? People drive in the center of the road to avoid running those risks. This is what it is. Two people
traveling in opposite directions, driving at that same mindset, trying to stay away from the edge of the road, they will collide. Why? Because the roads are not wide enough. Roads are not wide enough. St. Lucia roads are not wide roads. And to make it worse, there are drains on either side. If you happen to run your vehicle into a drain, there's a tendency that you're going to damage the bottom of your vehicle. You're going to spend money. A wrecker has to come. You're depressed. You're frustrated. So as a result of that, people drive in the center of the road. And if two people are traveling in the same in the opposite direction at that same mindset, you have a head-on. You have a head-on. Head-on collision. How do we fix this? How do we fix this? Because this has to be addressed. Has to be. This is serious stuff. People are losing their limbs, losing their lives. They are depressed. There's a lot of distress. It's just a lot of stuff. And people are speeding at that. Some are drunk, driving in the center of the road. So my advice to motorists, anytime you're approaching a corner, honk your horns. Pump, pump, beep, beep, pump, pump, whatever. I do it all the time. And when I go around the corner, when the approaching vehicle has my horn, you see them pulling to the left. They drive in dead center. It's only when they hear your horn, then you see them pull across to the left, a little more to the left. Had you not blow your horn, you probably might have just hit them. Because you're trying to maintain your left side, but they're still on your side. This is insane. Anyway, I'm not making an excuse for the drivers in the fact that I've said that the roads are not wide. We know we don't have wide roads. So you, in your own mind, should tell yourself, listen to me. I may hit someone if I continue to drive this way. I may hit someone. And yes, there's no shoulders, there's no extra space, and the drains are there. But try your best to stay to your left, my friend. You don't have to drive into the center of the road and to hit someone on their side. Anyway. In closing, so, you know, there's a lot of St. Lucian politicians that they love power. They love a lot of power. They can't live without it. Their hands are broken if they're not in office. Well, I got a request, because in Iran today, no one wants to proclaim leadership or power. No one wants to claim it either. So the Americans now don't know who the hell to negotiate with, because no one wants to claim power or leadership. So everybody is all over the place. And that is as a result of what had happened with the Ayatollah and everybody else. That, you know, I don't support them. I don't condone killings. I am not one who supports war, but war will always happen. There's always been war. So if you're on this earth and you think everything is going to be like heaven, you need to, when you die, make your way to go to heaven. There's a lot of negativity in this world, and it has to be fixed. By that, it has not been able to be fixed. So there will always be wars. The war in Iran that's ongoing, there'll be another one, another time, and another one, another. There's always been that way. So the people of the Caribbean who loves power, maybe they should fly over to Iran and seize power and proclaim power. Because at this time, nobody wants to proclaim power. No one wants to claim it either. They're two different words. Claim, proclaim, two different words. One is an announcement to make something official. The other one is, you know, just being there by, you know, by your own means. So the people that love a lot of power like to be in leadership in terms of politics. There's vacancies there at the moment in Iran. Maybe you just put a hijab on, you know, the hijab thing, you put a turban, and fly over to Iran, see if you could get a spot there in the leadership and become Iran's leader. Not even if they give them five of the lifetimes, they want to do that. Some people love themselves some power, boy. Love themselves some power. So there's an availability there in Iran. So maybe some people from St. Lucia and other parts of the Caribbean could fly over there and take the reins of power
and proclaim it over there anyway.

Okay? The people of the country voted for a government. The judiciary happens to be an arm of government or governance, but the people didn't vote for any judge. They didn't vote for any lawyer. They didn't vote for any magistrate. Well, in that manner. Let's just say they didn't vote for the judiciary. They voted for a political party to see about the reins of governance of a country. Yes, the judiciary is enjoying that liberty, that freedom. Okay? They're enjoying that freedom. But they also have to work with the government in a manner to benefit the people. A criminal cannot go about doing nonsense and for a judge to have that level of leniency on him or her. That should never be. It has to be balanced. It has to be justified. So I was pleased to hear Gaston Brown take on that judge. He even said he's going to get him out of the country. This is how tough people act. Because you're working with the interests of your people. This is the people that put you in office. You can't just let any other person dominate you. Now, you cannot just be take it for granted that you could just walk over everyone. That's not what I'm saying here. If someone is not going to do what is right by the people, that person has to be pulled in check. The people were the one that got you in office. So you need to do what is favorable for the people. So I was really pleased to hear Gaston Brown speak on that in that behalf, because the judiciary, the people behave, some of these people behave like they're the ones running the country. I understand they need to get their protection and they have to have that level of liberty, yes. But always bear in mind that the people of the country are bigger than you, not you. The people of the country are the ones that made the decision to elect a government to see about the affairs of the country, not the judge, not the magistrate. These are people that are put in place to bring about justice in the right way. Not in any biased way, in the right way. To bring about justice to the people of the country. Not to be favorable to some and unfavorable to others. To bring about justice in the right way to the people. Anyway, my time is up. I have to leave. And I want to say thank you very much for turning on to the program today, tuning in. Tomorrow we have a full program, so let's hope that we could speak a little more. I want to thank you very much, and Lucia, and once again, my apologies for yesterday not being here. But for my drivers, honk your horn, blow your horns when you're approaching corners, alert the other drivers. And you know what's funny? While I do this, when I'm approaching blind corners, I blow. And the approaching vehicle hears me honking. They're not going to honk back. They're not going to blow you back to let you know that they're there. You could barely see them moving across from the center of the road to their side. You will always have little collisions, little accidents if you continue to drive that way in our beautiful country. All right. God bless you. You have a good afternoon. We'll talk to you tomorrow. 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
1: Really? So the kiss priest is there for good looks. What about the kiss priest? Hmm?
0: Ou bien fait tout ça? 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Et ou kay debout? 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
1: Ou poko répond moi? What about the kiss priest? What position does he hold?
0: Kok silani on kiss priest. I pa la pou ochipe ichou. I la pou ochipe madame li pa ichou.
1: Kon han ye alo. Na y reinterpret bao. If I'm not in the bedroom, I cannot fulfill my duties.
0: Ou wè la via? So sa e situation ye.
1: No, I mean, really and truly, man. But mwen kwaze, man in jinde, but la mwen pasay lan.
0: Mwen si mwen tan sa, but pa di mwen about kiss priest.
1: Ou kwa yon tan ni bas kiss priest lan la. Ou kwa yon do but tan about li lay pa la. You understand? Circumstances made me who I am. Tout le kon, hein? O ki sa mi se gabay?
2: Hello, good morning. I'm PC481 Body Cox.
1: I'm Augustus Christostom Cox.
2: Well, you seem to be the right person that I'm looking for. There's a warrant right here for you.
1: Mage Pièce Appliance.
2: This is for child support.
1: Child support.
2: The name of the mother is Eglantia Charles. The name of the mother is Eglantia Charles.
0: C'est lui même qui là. I will say, allez.
2: What do you have to say?
1: I have a lot to say. Accusations could be negotiable in court. It is alleged I'm the father. Thank you. Hello, officer, ma'am. Before you go any further, please ask her what's about the Kiss Priest.
2: What is the Kiss Priest?
1: Where did you do your schooling?
2: At Oxford University.
1: Oxford, pa aimé do a Kiss Priest, c'est un beau père?
2: Well, dis-moi beau père. Ma'am, should you sign this? He's on his way to Bordeaux.
1: Bon, maintenant dashin là. Officer, we could handle what's happening there right now.
2: Hello, don't give officer body cocks your back. Do you really want to sign this?
0: Yes.
1: Pongat pen nan tonwe.
2: Have you changed your mind?
1: Hold on, officer. We're discussing something. Would you give us a break, please? Who's a sorti land play, I mean. Mama ishek, papa ishba afashi. Bon, you demen a banan la ban gandashin, I mean. Na imen a imouti, I mean. Sian yen ki hapan. You know a glance, I mean.
2: So what are you all saying there right now?
1: Could you give us a chance, please? A glance, and I even know what was there, I mean.
0: Officer, you may go.
2: Okay, have a nice day.
1: I'll make you understand something, sir. The next time you inconvenient me like that, I would see to that I see your superior officer and make sure that those allegations are put in perspective. And the next time you see the name Augustus Christostom Cox on a paper, consider twice.
2: Have a nice day, sir.
1: Put that in your pipe and smoke it.
2: Okay, sir.
1: So, I mean, moi ça veut mes strawberry shortcake. Na imen a strawberry shortcake bar. Okay? Pas de gagne, man. Bon, obligé moucher tout le monde vivant dans là.
0: So, où dit ou quand même l'instant l'argent, hein?
1: That's a preview of things to come.
0: Anyway, Makai Wong.
1: All right. Couillon. 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I live to fight another day. From Saku, you know what I mean? Eh ben. 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Kaïwe, moi.
3: Let me see. That man dashing is good yet. If that man dashing was good yet, I would have taken a few. She never was where they happen. Where, Missy? I have children. I don't have a cheese. Nothing to do with that, monsieur. Who gonna give me a money? Who are you gonna get to ask some money, monsieur? Hey, hello, Stephanie. How are you?
4: Hello, Apollo.
3: Stephanie, you know. You know, I have free bread. I just wanted a dollar to buy a dollar cheese to eat with it.
4: You sure it's cheese you want?
3: Yes, yes.
4: You want me to give you a dollar?
3: Just a dollar from Dubai.
4: I'm not giving you money, Apollo.
3: Why?
4: I don't trust you.
3: So you don't even trust me to give me a dollar to eat some cheese?
4: No. If you want cheese, come with me. I will buy the cheese and give it to you, but I'm not giving you the money in your.
3: Don't leave you all your money, man.
4: I know you didn't want cheese. I tell you, if you want the cheese, come with me. I will give you the cheese. But don't ask me for money. I'm not giving you money.
3: To go to the shop and say I want a dollar cheese? Okay, give me 50 cents. I have 50 cents somewhere in my pocket. I'll buy my cheese.
4: Oh, a while ago was a dollar, now it's 50 cents. When it reached down to 25 cents, tell me.
3: Your lifestyle, power record. Let that fin fat tooth are for Apollo is right here. Power record. Don't worry yourself. Go ahead. Mode Gavini.
4: This guy should have come in by now, you know. Some fish.
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Wah, aku biasanya fail like baik dah.